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1: 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Great show so far. We still got 2 hours of nonstop whip-around action to bring you. NFL, Monday Night Football, playoff baseball game, whole lot to keep you posted on, and talk about the weekend that was in the NFL and college football. So if you are wanting to get in on the phones, or you could text 310-840-4910. You can also hit me up on Twitter at PatBoyle44. Let's get you a couple of updates first, and then we'll get into Sunday Night Football last night, which was an electric game. So much fun, so much offense. I mean, so much bad defense, but honestly, it was freaking great. But first, let's, again, get you caught up here on Monday Night Football. Falcons lead the Saints 7-0. Bijan Robinson, third play from scrimmage, 59-yard touchdown run. It's been pretty ho-hum since, although the Saints did have a nice drive that they got near field goal range. It stalled out. They had a 52-yarder that Daniel Carlson hooked left. So it's still 7-0 Falcons. And then just now, Saints first play on their most recent drive, Kendre Miller fumbles the football. They replay it. Looked like he was down by contact. The Falcons challenge, and they reverse the call. And I got the split screen on. I'm watching the Yankee game. I'm watching Monday Night Football. The one replay I showed, it definitely did not look like a fumble. It looked like he was down as the ball gets ripped loose out of his grasp. But the NFL officials saw enough to overturn it. So first play fumble and a missed field goal. The last two plays for the Saints, shooting themselves in the foot. And the Falcons immediately in the red zone right now with a 3rd and 7. And Bijan Robinson gets only a gain of 3. They ran the football on 3rd and 7. And they've got the offense out on the field right now, although it might just be for show. And Kevin Stefanski calls a timeout. Yeah, I can't imagine. Maybe if you got it close to like 4th and 2, 4th and 1, you go for it. But I'd be surprised they go for this 4th and 4. You got a chip shot field goal. Although it looks like Stefanski is sending Penix back out to the field. So this is a very risky move. I don't know if I agree with this one. I feel like the aggressiveness this weekend has been out of control from NFL coaches. And I know that it has continued to skew this way. And I'm a fan of it when applicable. But I feel like it's just gone out of control. Why are you going for it on 4th and 4? It's 7-0 in the first quarter. There's nothing wrong with their kicker. They're inside the 10, but this is just too aggressive. This is too much. You got 3 points off of a turnover right there to be had. Why would you give the Saints any momentum if you don't get this? They do go for it, and Penix's pass is knocked down, but there's a flag on the play, and it looks like they're going to get gifted a first down on another defensive penalty. Wow. Terrible call. Terrible decision to go for it, in my opinion, and it looks like the Falcons are going to get bailed out. It is on the Saints, so they'll get a first and goal. Wow. All right, so they'll have a couple of chances to pound it into the end zone from there. 7-0 Falcons, and on the verge of maybe taking a 2-score lead. And watching the replay, it definitely does look like it was a very obvious holding on Kool-Aid McKinstry against Drake London. I believe Kool-Aid McKinstry is number 1 for the Saints. So we'll keep you posted on that. Meanwhile, playoff baseball, we were on the air when it went final from Cleveland an hour ago. The Guardians losing again at home to the White Sox. 4-3, Chicago comes back with a big rally, and then the Guardians' Patrick Bailey drives one to the wall in dead center field, but it ran out of steam, caught at the track for the final out of the game. White Sox win both in Cleveland. They're going back to the South Side on Wednesday to try to sweep and get to the ALCS. And then right now in Tampa, the Yankees are trying to beat themselves, and Cam Schlittler is fighting. He has had to endure 3 hours, which should be 4 hours. And the Rays lead the Yankees 1-0 in the bottom of the third. Jazz Chisholm's committed 2 errors. You had a catcher's interference that negated a strike three. You had a Ryan McMahon error. The Yankees cue up Joe Kelly from the Dodgers when the Dodgers beat the Yankees in the World Series 2 years ago. We knew they would play Yankee baseball and kick the ball around. That's what's happening right now. And the Rays lead at 1-0, and Junior Caminero with a leadoff single in the bottom of the third off Cam Schlittler. So Tampa Bay is threatening again. They lead the Yanks 1-0, trying to take a 2-0 series lead in the other ALDS series. Okay, 310-840-4910. We do have a touchdown in New Orleans. Falcons go up 2 scores. Touchdown. That is our Tech Mobile Touchdown Center that we play when we're on the air for every Monday night, Thursday night football game. And guess who? It's Bijan Robinson yet again. After the holding on Kool-Aid McKinstry, 4-yard touchdown run for Bijan. Falcons lead the Saints 14-0. Bijan, 7 carries, 78 yards, and 2 touchdowns already. And the Saints going to have to start throwing, which I felt like was going to happen anyway because they have no Travis Etienne, who's on injured reserve. And they're already down 14. Throwing is their strength. Running is not. So Tyler Shuck, get that arm ready, buddy. He might pump 50 passes tonight in the Superdome, especially with the way that they are struggling to stop the run and struggling to stop committing penalties. 310-840-4910. Pat Boyle, BetMGM tonight, Westwood One Sports. All right, Sunday Night Football last night. It was awesome. If you're an offensive lover, if you're a lover of offense, it was quite miserable if you like watching defensive games because there wasn't much to be played in Charlotte. Panthers beat the Lions 32-26, and we'll get to Detroit in just a bit. But for Carolina, I usually start with the winners, and they were the deserved winners last night. Bryce Young, I mean, it's pretty incredible to me how fast, how incredibly fast, like historically fast, Bryce Young completely changed the trajectory of his career and proved all of us wrong. And again, I say all of us because 2 years ago, in Bryce Young's second season, if you didn't think that this guy was going to be, well, he was benched, but if you thought that this guy was going to end up where he is right now, leading the NFL in passing yards, playing like the best quarterback in football through 4 weeks, there's no way you rationally thought that. There's just no way that you rationally thought Bryce Young was going to do a complete 180. But he has. And it's unbelievable how fast he's turned it around, right? I mean, this isn't a Sam Darnold where he failed with a team or two and then was a journeyman and became a backup and then had to prove it and then got a second chance with another team and did. This wasn't Geno Smith, who fizzled out with the New York Jets, and then only when he got a chance to prove it again with the Seahawks did he start winning some football games and have a second chapter of his career. Bryce Young had a miserable rookie season in 2023, in a year that the Carolina Panthers finished 2-15. And he was, I mean, brutal by every stretch of the imagination. Now, again, he didn't have a lot of weapons. It wasn't like, I mean, the Panthers picked number one overall for a freaking reason, right? And just, I mean, for the whole first year, for his whole rookie season, it was, wow. The Panthers could have had C.J. Stroud, and they took Bryce Young instead. Yeah, it looks like the Panthers made the right call after all. Now, again, C.J. Stroud's played really damn well the last 3 weeks. It's the Texans' defense, mostly the reason that they are 0-4.

That was the reason Bryce Young got his job back. Otherwise, who knows if Bryce Young would have ever seen the field for meaningful snaps ever again. But he elevated at the end of 2024. Something changed. And I think it's the tutelage of Dave Canales, the head coach of this Panthers team, that his first year was 2024. That was the second year of Bryce Young. And think about how gutsy of a move that is, right? We think it's easy on paper. You watch Bryce Young's rookie season. You come in as the head coach. Your job is to get this kid right. He plays terrible the first couple of games. You bench him for Andy Dalton. I remember at the time, a lot of people saying, Dave Canales has no idea what he's doing. He's supposed to fix the quarterback, not hurt him even more. What are you doing benching him? Turned out that might have been the best thing for Bryce Young's career. Because when he came back, after Andy Dalton broke his thumb in that minor car wreck, Bryce Young showed signs. He showed some promise. He showed some potential. The reason why he was the number one overall pick coming out of Alabama, it was the IQ is there. He might not have the biggest arm, and he might never have the biggest arm. He might never be fast enough or be mobile enough like Lamar Jackson or Josh Allen or Jalen Hurts or any quarterback that can even remotely. I mean, he doesn't run the football. If he takes off and scrambles, it's because there is miles of real estate in front of him, not because it's by design. Doesn't have a great arm. I should say doesn't have an elite arm. Doesn't have great speed. Isn't a big guy. 5'10". Looks like he shouldn't be playing quarterback in the NFL. But the high IQ, the athleticism to make these variety of throws, the jump throws, throwing off his back foot, throwing on the run, off script stuff. He's mastered it, and he's mastered what is the foundation of this Panthers offense, which is the RPO, run pass option. Your offense lines up like they're going to pass block, but they've got to be ready to run block in case you run the football, obviously. But they can't just run block right away, because if you drop back to pass and you throw it and you got a lineman that's more than 2 yards down the field, that's a penalty. It's a very tough concept. And a lot of NFL teams toyed with it a couple years ago. A lot of teams have moved off it because it is very difficult. But you got a quarterback like Bryce Young that understands the system, has the smarts, has command of the offense, has control of what he's doing, and knows what is in front of him. How many times last night he goes to hand the ball off to Chuba Hubbard, and he looks out of the corner of his eye and he sees Teteroa McMillan wide open and pulls the handoff back, throws it right to McMillan because he knows he's going to get an easy 6-7 yards because the Lions were playing either terrible man coverage or soft-ass zone. And I know the Lions' defense is terrible. We'll get to them in a minute. But again, Bryce Young is the only quarterback in the NFL right now through 4 weeks to have multiple games with a completion percentage of over 60%, more than 250 passing yards, and 2 touchdowns or more. He's done it 3 out of the 4 games. 3 out of the 4. And he's the only QB to have multiple, and he's done it 3 times. Leads the NFL in passing yards. And he's essentially in the top 5 in every major statistical category right now in the NFL. And the Panthers, through 4 games, they played the Bears, who hung 59 on them. The Falcons, whose defense, by the way, I know that was Cooper Rush playing quarterback. The Falcons' defense is number 1 against the run, and they're number 5 overall in EPA per play. That was a good Falcons defense that he carved up. The Browns, whose defense looks pretty damn good. And then the Lions. So it's not like he's played cupcakes. So it's not like he's played terrible defenses week in and week out. He's played some really damn good ones. And again, Bryce Young, number 1 in passing yards. Top 5 in quarterback rating. Top 10 in passer rating. And he has turned Teteroa McMillan into a star. I know he didn't play last night because he was hurt, but in the first 3 games, he's turned Jalen Coker into a star. And he and Dave Canales have, they know exactly who they want to be as an offense. And they have executed it week in and week out. I can't believe the throw he made. Producer Combs talked about it earlier when we were doing true or false. The throw he makes on.

0: that third and long to Tetero McMillan on the run in a spot right next to the sideline where only T-Mac could catch it. And T-Mac makes a phenomenal grab, too. I mean, the sliding toe drag swag where in the air the ball is like 2 yards out of bounds, but I mean, the physics are incredible. That throw from Bryce Young was nails, and he was just making throws like that all night. And there was a lot of easy throws that he made because, again, the Lions' defense was terrible. But all the off-script athletic throws, or he's not just standing in the pocket and driving forward and throwing the ball. He throws on the run. He'll jump throw because, again, he's 5'10". You see how many passes get batted down each and every Sunday on any NFL game you watch for quarterbacks that are 6'2", 6'3", 6'4". He's 5'10". He's a little guy behind that line. You know how many passes would get batted down if he doesn't architect the types of throws he makes? So I just can't believe 2 years ago, Bryce Young got benched. And here we are, not 4 or 5 years later with a different coach or a different team or a different scheme, all of a sudden where he's got amazing weapons around him. 2 years later, and we saw the ascension last year. They win the division. He has a home playoff game. He goes toe-to-toe with Matthew Stafford, nearly beats the Rams. So I should say it was a year later. But 2 years later now, he is fully developed into an incredible quarterback. Like, he is borderline. I can't believe I'm saying this, but he deserves it. Bryce Young is borderline top 10 quarterback in the NFL. And the way he's playing like it right now, he is. Right? I mean, if we're just ranking the quarterbacks of 2026, just off 2026 alone, not only is he top five, he's top three with Purdy and Josh Allen. They've been the three best quarterbacks in football this year. And it's not even close. And again, Dave Canales is a hell of a head coach. I mean, all these guys that used to be the Buccaneers offensive coordinators, Liam Cohen, the success he's having with Jacksonville, and Dave Canales, the success he's having with Carolina. Kudos to the Carolina Panthers. They're a fun team. They're legit. And again, he's doing this without both of his starting tackles. Ikem Ekwonu, recovering from the torn patella. And Moten, the right tackle, who's still dealing with those blood clots. And they lost Monroe Freeling in this game, the rookie right tackle from Georgia. And just no problem. No problem for Bryce Young. The very calm, cool, easygoing demeanor. The kid is a freaking stud. I cannot believe how quickly he has turned around his career. 310-840-4910. We'll get to the Lions side in just a second, but we got a couple of big updates to get you right now. First, Lee, fire off that sounder for the Saints. Touchdown. All right, so New Orleans woke up. They're in this ball game. It's 14-7 after the touchdown run from Alvin Kamara. Saints go blazing down the field after the Falcons took a 14-0 lead. First play from scrimmage, Tyler Shuck hit Chris Olave for 44 yards. And then two plays later, Alvin Kamara into the end zone. That being said, the Falcons are driving it right back down the field. This Saints defense, they're a problem in a bad way. They can't stop anybody. Falcons already have it in Saints territory, up 14-7, 12.5 to go here in the second quarter. Bijan Robinson, 78 rushing yards and 2 touchdowns. Michael Penix is just 4 of 7 for 39 yards because the Falcons, they just should stick to the run game because it is serving them very, very well. But the Saints do have some life. I say they have some life. It's very early, but they looked like they were maybe going to get blown out. And now they're on the board down 14-7. But can their defense get a stop? Meanwhile, at the Trop in Tampa Bay, it looked like this game could have turned into a disaster for the New York Yankees. 3 errors in the first inning, 4 mistakes. Cam Schlittler not at his best. And yet it was 1-0 going into the top of the fourth. And Ben Rice has tied the game with a moonshot to right field. Solo home run for Benny Barrels, Rice, baby. And then Cody Bellinger hits a single. So the Yankees have tied it up 1-1 in the fourth. Man on first and one out because Luis Garcia just popped out to the infield. Thank you, Ben Rice. The Yankees' two best players. That's how they're going to win this game because Jazz Chisholm has no idea what he's doing at second base. booting the ball all around, throwing the ball all around. And the rest of the Yankees, it looks like they have not come to play. But their best players, Ben Rice and Cam Schlittler, the Cy Young Award winner, and Ben Rice, borderline MVP finalist, the reason why they're still in this game. And this is a must-win game for the Yankees. I'm telling you, they are not winning this series if they go down 0-2. They are not. 310-840-4910. Falcons convert on a huge, long third down, by the way. So they are in the red zone now, trying to get back to a two-score lead. Okay, to continue with Sunday Night Football, Pat Boyle, BetMGM tonight, Westwood One Sports, the Lions. Their defense gets worse by the week. I started with Bryce Young and the Panthers, and again, they deserve a lot of credit. Two things can be true. The Panthers' offense can be great. Bryce Young can be great. Dave Canales can be a great coach. Brad Idzik, by the way, the play caller, took over this first year calling the plays and his third year as the coordinator, doing a hell of a job. All those things can be true. And the Lions' defense can also suck eggs in a major way. The offense is still good. The offense is still great. I still can't believe I'm seeing people on Twitter and social media saying, man, the Lions just have not been the same since Ben Johnson left. I don't understand how you can have that opinion. I don't get it. I do not get it. Jared Goff threw for another 400 yards last night. They put up 26 points. I mean, are they unstoppable? No, they're not unstoppable. The Detroit Lions offense is not unstoppable, but I'm just pulling up here through the first 4 weeks where they rank, and they've got to be top five in every category. Sixth in yards per game and fifth in points per game. It's still a top five offense. Jared Goff, that last drive, they had a chance to get the ball back, and he made some brutal decisions. I can't believe he took a sack. I mean, Chris Collinsworth was crushing him on the broadcast, saying like the Panthers were so ready to play prevent defense until they got to midfield, and he just refused to take what they were giving him. That being said, this defense has reached ungodly levels of bad. And Dan Campbell, I'm surprised there wasn't a change made today. I don't care that it's only week four heading into week five. Kelvin Shepard, the defense coordinator, either needs to be fired or Dan Campbell needs to take the play calling away from him and give it to somebody else on that defensive staff. Dan Campbell last year took the play calling away from his new offense coordinator, John Morton, and started calling plays midway through the season. And the Lions still finished as a top five offense. They missed the playoffs, though, because their defense was terrible and injuries ran amok. Brian Branch is still not ready to come back yet. Kirby Joseph is still not ready to come back yet. They're two all-pro safeties that they are missing desperately. There's other injuries in the secondary. But overall, this is a defense that is bad. And yes, the players just are not that good. And Aiden Hutchinson is one of the only few bright spots that this defense has. And yes, GM Brad Holmes deserves a ton of the blame because he has done little to address this defense. But man, you've got to do something right now because Kelvin Shepard is out here getting cooked by every opposing play caller every single week. They continue to try to run man coverage when they're not good at it. And the zones he plays are the softest zones in the world. Hell, I could pick apart the Lions defense. And I never even played football in high school. I played football in middle school. I was never a quarterback. And I'm not just like, they're that bad. They are that bad. And Kelvin Shepard is the guy that's orchestrating this defense. And he needs to either be fired or he needs to have his play calling taken away. I mean, you got to change something. You have to change something. You can't tell me that you're just going to wait for Brian Branch and Kirby Joseph to come back and hope that fixes all your problems. Because if that's the case, the Lions are going to miss the playoffs again. Their offense is still great. I still think Dan Campbell's a good head coach. But, I mean, hey, he's the one that picked Kelvin Shepard, and he's the one that's continuing to employ him. He's the one that's continuing to watch what is happening week after week and not make changes as the head coach. So yeah, now I'm going to start getting after Dan Campbell. Because the buck stops with you, man. You got to make some decisions here. You got to change things up. This is brutal to watch how bad this line. They can't stop anybody. And you can't live, you can't die on this sword. You can't die on this hill of, well, our offense is just going to have to score 30 points, so we're going to have to go for it on fourth down every time. You need to make a change. Or you need to tell your GM to make a change and start adding some different players or start trading for some guys or start calling some players up from the practice squad. There's got to be some accountability with this defense. 310-840-4910. Before we go to break, Lee, fire off that sounder again. Yeah, that didn't take long. The Falcons respond immediately. 10 plays, 65-yard drive, and it's Brian Robinson, you know, Bijan's brother, that finds the end zone to make it 21-7 Falcons. And look, they're just running all over the Saints right now. That was the issue coming into the game. Saints couldn't stop the run. Right now, there's 9 minutes to go still in the second quarter, and the Falcons have 106 rushing yards. 81 from Bijan, 25 from Brian Robinson. 3 rushing touchdowns. They lead the Saints 21-7. So back to work goes Tyler Shuck and the Saints offense. Yankees and the Rays headed to the bottom of the fourth, tied at 1 after the Ben Rice home run. Much more updates on the two big games going on right now. And when we come back, Clint Kubiak got a little too big for his skis at halftime yesterday. I'm Pat Boyle. This is BetMGM Tonight on Westwood One Sports.
1: The Panthers upset the Lions on Sunday Night Football. Now 2-2 in the underwhelming NFC South. Is Carolina in prime position to win the division for a second straight year? Westwood One Sports.
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14: This is a News 13 Network weather update. I'm meteorologist Evan Dorsett, and we have some very nice fall-like air on the way. Overnight, temperatures get down to the low 60s for most of us, and then tomorrow, highs get up to the mid to upper 70s with very comfortable levels of humidity and finally a return of some sunshine, and that very nice trend is going to stick around through much of this work week. 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
11: 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Final hour of the show. You want to talk, you want to weigh in, anything in the NFL yesterday, anything from college football over the weekend, anything postseason baseball, you can call, you can text 310-840-4910. We're going to get to hot or cold here in a minute, but open phone lines for you. You can also hit me up on Twitter at PatBoyle44. If I sound a little defeated, well, it's because the Yankees are now trailing the Rays 3-1 in the bottom of the fifth, and Cam Schlittler, the guy who's going to win the AL Cy Young Award, has been pulled from the game. 4 1/3 innings, 7 hits, 2 earned runs, 1 walk, only 2 strikeouts. Defense completely let him down in the first inning. Defense somewhat let him down again here this inning. Yankees have played god-awful defense, but, you know, also to a certain extent, Schlittler hasn't had it tonight. The Rays are, they've been on a lot of his stuff. But just the last 10 minutes The Yankees had bases loaded in the top of the fifth, and Cody Bellinger hits a ball 401 feet to dead center field, and it gets caught at the track. And now here in the bottom of the fifth, back-to-back hits to start the inning. Rays get an RBI ground out, and then the Yankees had the infield in, and on a little slow chopper, George Lombard misplays it. Would have been tough to get the out at home, but hopefully could have got the out at first. Doesn't get anybody out. Schlittler's out of the game. Yankees are down 1-0 in the series, and they've only got a solo home run to account for their only offense through 14 innings in this series so far. 3-1 Rays in the bottom of the fifth. And the Rays just got a stolen base, but it looks like the Yankees are going to challenge. And it looked like he was out. So hopefully that's that. And it's only a 2-run deficit that the Yankees are trying to erase. So there's that in the baseball playoffs. Earlier today, the White Sox win again in Cleveland. They beat the Guardians 4-3 thanks to a rally in the middle innings. And the Southsiders are going back to Chicago with a chance to sweep on Wednesday and get to the ALCS. Just remarkable season. Gets more and more remarkable. All right, and then Monday Night Football, halftime in the Big Easy. The Superdome. More like a not-so-Superdome. Because the Falcons have taken Who Dat Nation right out of the game. The Dirty Birds of ATL crushing the Saints 24-7 at halftime. Bijan Robinson had a 59-yard touchdown run on the third play from scrimmage. That set the tone. Falcons have run all over the Saints. 24-7 at the half. Bijan's got 103 rushing yards and 2 touchdowns. Brian Robinson's got a rushing touchdown. Michael Penix is 10 of 15 for 125 yards. Meanwhile, for the Saints, Tyler Shuck, 12 of 19 for 139 yards. They only have 15 rushing yards as a team. Alvin Kamara's got their lone touchdown, but Kendre Miller coughed up the pill. That's a mistake that they've paid for. And Daniel Carlson missed a 52-yard field goal. That is obviously a mistake that the Saints have paid for. They do get the ball to start the second half, but it's been all Atlanta in this one, 24-7. All right, there's your update. Let's get to some hot or cold here with producer Brandon Combs. Combs, what's up, man?
2: When did we start having halftime show concerts for every Monday Night Football game?
11: And every Thursday night. It's every primetime game now. I don't get it.
2: Come on. And this one, like, I didn't mind the one that we were talking about the other week because it wasn't even on the field. It was off in the stands. But I mean, this one's on the field, so now you got to add at least 15 minutes to the halftime for this. Like, I don't know. I don't get it.
11: It would appear that way, and I know that the Yankees made another error, by the way. Fourth error of the game.
2: I know, I just saw.
11: Yeah. And you could make the argument that they have 6 errors in this game.
2: Mm-hmm.
11: Can't catch a baseball at first base.
2: I feel for you, man. Like, I trust me. This is how I was last Tuesday and Wednesday watching Cubs baseball. Like, I know what you're going through right now. Not happy. Monty said the Yankees practice.
11: It doesn't look like it. So there's a concert going on right now on the field in the Superdome. I get they're doing
2: on the field, it's like, in the Superdome. Yep. It's 20 got cheerleaders, a band, a whole stage is out there on the 50-yard line.
11: Now this is to commemorate the 20th anniversary of Hurricane Katrina, no? I mean, wasn't that last year? What's the big reasoning here?
2: I think it's just because it's Monday Night Football. Like, I don't, like, they've had one for every Monday Night Football game this year, have they not? If I'm not mistaken. Like, I don't get it. I don't understand. This is not, this is what the NFL sometimes will do, though. And not just the NFL, but all sports, right? Like, they'll take something that's really good, like the Super Bowl halftime show, and like, oh, you know what? We could do that every week. And then it just takes away from everything because it's like, it's not that, it's, who cares? Now I see it every damn week. What do I care about the Super Bowl halftime show for?
11: Yeah, so Monty's saying this is the 20th anniversary of the reopening of the Superdome following Hurricane Katrina. I mean, Yeah, like you all said, right. If this
2: and
11: is
2: then next year we'll celebrate the 20th year of the first passing touchdown since Hurricane Katrina. We'll have a concert for that too. Like, I mean, come on. Like, at some point, it's got, like, I get it. I get it. And I understand. Tragic. They went through a ton. But come on, man. Like, what? Come on. What are we doing? Monday Night Football.
11: And it's, it has nothing to do with wanting to celebrate the reopening of the Dome. It's like I said, it feels like it's been every primetime game. We have halftime concerts now.
2: Yeah. It's insane. But anyway, let's get to hot or cold. We had a caller in the last segment that kind of got me going a little bit. And I asked you why you even entertained it in the break. So we're going to start right there. Hot or cold? Alabama is not a top five team in the country.
11: I'm going to say cold. I mean, they very much look like one right now. You could argue they've got the best offense in the entire nation right now. They've scored at least 45 points in every single game. That was a statement win for Alabama over the weekend. Combs, you and I thought Mississippi State was going to win the game. They lose by 33. They lost by 33. The game was over, essentially, in the first half. Keelon Russell completely outplayed Kamario Taylor. This Alabama offense is unbelievable. Their defense is a little suspect for sure, but I mean, what would even be the argument that you use against them right now? They haven't played anybody. I mean, they walloped Kentucky in a game that they were losing in the third quarter. They were losing against Florida State and scored 50 and won by double digits. They destroyed South Carolina, and they just destroyed Mississippi State on the road, who had all the momentum and juice. And Kamario Taylor playing like a Heisman candidate. I know you're going to tell me you don't think they're a top five team. I think you're nuts, but I would love to hear it. So Alabama is not a top five team. Cold. They absolutely are. And I will be picking them to beat Georgia this weekend.
2: We do this thing in college football. They're not a top five team right now. They might be a top five team in 2 weeks. With Georgia and Tennessee over the next 2 weeks, you're going to find out how good this football team is. I happen to think they're going to lose by double digits to Georgia. And then I think they're going to lose to Tennessee. Right now, though, it's the same thing with people talking about Miami. Oh, Miami's a juggernaut offense. Why? Because you're scoring 50 points against FCS caliber schools. Like, that's why you're a top offense. That's why you're a top five team. Alabama's a top five team because they scored 48 against East Carolina and Kentucky. Because they had to come back against a really bad Florida State team. And because they put up 49 on South Carolina. Or is it because Keelon Russell threw for 285 yards? Well, you know who else threw for 285 yards? 2 weeks ago against Alabama. Against Mississippi State. Lenora Sellers did the same thing to Mississippi State. The only difference was that Keelon Russell didn't turn the ball over. And Lenora Sellers did in that game. And that was the difference in that football game.

0: We've seen this. That Mississippi State defense was not good. They haven't been good all year. It's been Kamario Taylor that's been handling everything and taking them places. And they couldn't overcome the fact that he wasn't good this week.
1: I mean, I think you can make the argument Mississippi.
0: Alabama's a top five team right now. Alabama right now. You're telling me that Alabama, if you were to put them heads up right now against, well, they're going to go heads up right now.
1: Yeah, and I'm going to pick them to win the football game.
0: You're out of your mind.
1: Who has Georgia played? Georgia's played nobody. They played Oklahoma. That was the best team they've played. And John Mateer couldn't throw the football forward. Who have they beaten? They beat nobody.
0: Would you pick them against Texas?
1: Would I pick Alabama against Texas?
0: Mm-hmm.
1: Where's the game?
0: Does it, neutral site. Let's go neutral site for all of these.
1: If Alabama played Texas this weekend in a neutral site game, I'd probably pick Texas. Depends though. Just to win the game, I'd probably pick Texas, but I don't know if I'd feel great about it.
0: Would you pick them against Ohio State?
1: I would pick Alabama against Ohio State right now. On a neutral site, I would pick Alabama. Dude, they've scored 50 points per game, and you want to say Mississippi State's defense hasn't been good all year. I mean, in the same vein, you want to play the if A, then B is C. Missouri just ran all over Florida, who dominated Ole Miss a week ago. Mississippi State held them under 300, they did have 414 yards, but Mississippi State held them to 24 points and won the game. And they just obliterated Florida, who obliterated Ole Miss, who beat LSU.
0: Right. But my argument, I said in 2 weeks, they might be a top five team. Right now, just because they've gone off and beat these teams, I feel the same way, but don't get me wrong, I feel the same way about Notre Dame. Do I think they're a top five team in this country? Possibly, but we haven't seen them do anything yet. They haven't beaten anybody yet.
1: I mean,
0: these teams haven't played. The only team in the top five right now that has played somebody that has claimed that they've beat somebody is Texas. Everybody else is still warming up. Everybody else is still playing nobodies.
1: We're almost halfway through the season. I mean, at what point can I make a judgment about who is or who isn't a top five team? Do I have to wait until December? Do I have to wait until the SEC championship game?
0: What do you mean?
1: After this week,
0: you'll know where Alabama and Georgia stand. Yeah.
1: Okay.
0: If they go out and they perform against Georgia, sure. Yes. Then they're a top five team. They don't even have to win the game. They lose by a field goal or something like that to Georgia. I'll still tell you they're a top five team, because if you play that Georgia team tough, you have to use your eyes as well. It can't just be about box scores. I tell people this all the time. Eye test means something. If I go and look at a box score right now, it's going to tell me Tyson Bagent had a fantastic game against the Jets this weekend. I watched the game. Tyson Bagent was not very good in that football game, but the box score would tell me he was. You have to watch with your eyes, and I've watched enough games with my eyes this year in college football to tell you right now, Georgia is the best team in the country, and I don't think anybody's touching them this year. They are absolutely 110% heads and tails above everybody else, and that includes our Irish.
1: And the best team they've played is Oklahoma, and the second best team they've played is Vanderbilt without their starting quarterback.
0: Yep.
1: Can you say Indiana's a good team? The best team they've played is Northwestern. The second best team they've played is Rutgers.
0: Can I see who's a good team? What would you just say?
1: Can you say Indiana? Can I have an opinion about Indiana? The best team they've played so far is Northwestern, and the second best team they've played is Rutgers.
0: You can have an opinion about whoever you want to have an opinion about. I'm just telling you to call Alabama right now a top five team coming off of that game against Mississippi State.
1: They were number 16 in the country playing at home with a quarterback who was in the top five in Heisman odds. They won the game by 33.
0: Because the guy was in top five in the Heisman odds, crapped down his leg.
1: So that's nothing to do with Alabama, had nothing to do with Alabama's defense, had nothing to do with anything of Kalen DeBoer in Alabama.
0: It had something to do with Alabama's defense. And yes, it had something to do with Keelan Russell. He played a clean football game. They had a good game. But I'm not going to sit here and tell you that they're right now, that they're better than Georgia, that they're better than Texas, that they're better than Notre Dame. That

0: If they're, I mean, I would probably tell you Alabama's better than Miami. I'll give you that.
1: Okay.
0: I'm not going to sit here and say
1: so that you all ran, of a sudden so you went through three teams. Yeah, but name me other teams. State. Name me other teams better than Alabama right now that are not in the top five.
0: Other teams right now that are better than
1: Yeah, make an argument for any. You think Alabama's not a top five team in the country? You said Texas, Georgia, and Notre Dame. You said maybe they're better than Miami. Give me other teams that are better than Alabama.
0: I still think that Ole Miss is better than Alabama right now. I would take Ole Miss head to head against Alabama right now.
1: I mean, Ole Miss got creamed by Florida, who just got obliterated by Missouri. I'm trying to use your argument against you. You're trying to, you know, it's a week to week league when it matters. It's a week to week league when it matters for your opinion, but you know, otherwise it doesn't matter when it doesn't suit your argument.
0: Again, I'm not saying that it's not a week to week league. I get that.
1: Monty said Iowa.
0: I'm going to look at they're better than Iowa. They're better than Oregon. I don't know that they're better than Tennessee. Tennessee's pass rush is elite. Tennessee's pass rush is going to create a lot of problems for Keelan Russell. And he goes out there and balls out against Tennessee and Georgia over the next 2 weeks, I'm all in. And then I'll be right there, and I'll tell Chance in Alabama, you were correct. But as of right now, on October 5th, at 10:17 Eastern, I don't think that Alabama is a top five team yet. I'm not ready to go there with them yet.
1: I just like, so because Tennessee played the number one team in the country and played them close, that makes them better than Alabama, who the best team they've played is the number 16 team in the country, and they beat them by 33.
0: Because when you're looking at there is a level of eye test to this, Pat. You watch just as much college football as I do. So there's no way that you could tell me that you think, oh, maybe you do think this. Maybe you can tell me this. You tell me right now that you think that Georgia is a better football team all around than Tennessee right now. When Tennessee's gone out there and they've played the number one team in the country and they've shown that they can hang with them, how do you discount that? How do you discredit that?
1: Because they played the game at home and Arch Manning didn't play well.
0: I know, but they've. Oh, did Arch Manning not play well, or did Tennessee's defense create problems for Texas?
1: Okay, Tennessee also just played Auburn, who's like one of the worst teams in the country in penalties, and their quarterback stinks so far, and they only won the game by 10. Like, what does the eye test matter there? Tennessee only beat Auburn by 10. You can make the argument they should be beating them by 30 because they nearly beat Texas, and they were that was a one possession game for like the entire game against Auburn.
0: Yes, Tennessee did not play well in that football game. I mean, I don't know what's like.
1: But they're better than Alabama because they played Texas tough.
0: Okay, so Notre Dame just barely beats North Carolina by 12. Are they not a good team? You're not allowed to have a bad week. You're not allowed to have an off week. You're not allowed to play down to your competition. I mean, that happens sometimes.
1: But Alabama has had rough performances defensively, and they've still won every single game by double digits because their offense is scoring 50 points a game and putting up 500 yards of offense per game. But you're discounting.
0: Because they're playing teams that every team that they play, those defenses give up yards and they give up points to every team that they play, Pat.
1: Well, I'm glad we don't have to, I'm glad we don't have to pretend anymore after Saturday. One of us is going to be right. One of us is going
0: to
1: be wrong.
0: Got to one hot or cold.
1: Well, we'll get to more. We'll do more. We'll keep going when we come back. Because I'm trying to pay attention to two games at once, and I'm trying not to blow a gasket, to be politically correct here, watching the New York Yankees. So we'll do some more hot or cold when we come back. 310-840-4910. That's producer Brandon Combs. I'm Pat Boyle. This is BetMGM Tonight on Westwood One Sports.
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14: This is a News 13 Network weather update. I'm meteorologist Evan Dorsett, and we have some very nice fall-like air on the way. Overnight, temperatures get down to the low 60s for most of us, and then tomorrow, highs get up to the mid to upper 70s with very comfortable levels of humidity and finally a return of some sunshine, and that very nice trend is going to stick around through much of this work week. 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
2: This is a News 13 Network weather update. I'm meteorologist Hannah Rahner. It is noticeably cooler as you step outside, with the coastline in the low to mid 60s, and then interior parts of Horry County like Conway are in the upper 50s. So a light layer as you head out, sunshine returning for today, and temperatures are going to be nice and comfortable, perfect fall weather with a high of 76. Stay tuned to News 13 and this radio partner.
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5: Heading from Saucus to Ethers, an accident on 544 northbound. It's just a little north of Highway 31, and there's a very brief delay that's not too bad getting through it. After that, there's some building volume getting closer toward Red Hill as you work your way toward 5.
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11: The Honest Tom's Auto Care Weather Center. Today's forecast, partly sunny with a slight chance of traffic. Tomorrow's forecast, partly

and in the low to mid 60s, and then interior parts of Horry County like Conway are in the upper 50s. So a light layer as you head out, sunshine returning for today, and temperatures are going to be nice and comfortable, perfect fall weather with a high of 76. 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
12: This morning, and we do have fog out there that hopefully will be burning off a little bit later on this morning. So low beam headlights, if you would. But we will have sunshine today, 74, 79 tomorrow, 60 with that fog right now.
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14: More calls and a philosophical discussion. That is what is going to be on tap for today's morning meeting.
15: Good morning. Good morning. Repeat after me. Today will be an awesome day.
14: Anyone that ends in Y.
15: Let's go.
14: That's every day, Preston Fulton.

0: pal. David's on the line with us this morning. Good morning, David. Welcome to the early game.
1: Hey, good morning, Elijah, Preston, Jen. How are y'all?
0: Fantastic, brother. Doing all right this morning?
1: Doing good, man. Yeah, Preston, hey, look, I'm with you. Shane should have went for two, but also I don't think we should have ever been in a position to go into overtime, right?
0: Also true.
1: I feel like we should have gotten points where we could have, kick and field, maybe get an extra field goal somewhere. And, again, I know y'all are about to talk about Shane and the fourth down situation. Don't get cute on fourth down. Either let your tank of a running back do it or trust the run game. We're leading the SEC in rushing. Why can't we just do that on fourth down when we need to get the yards? That's all I got. I appreciate it, y'all. Thank you.
0: I love the call, David. Yeah, and I
2: are you in the rundown, David? Did you read my notes?
0: Have you accessed the doc, the show doc? Incredible. Because, I mean, that's the whole point of, I guess, when it comes down to me for the fourth down decision, I would have done the same thing Shane did in terms of going for it. I wouldn't have done it if we look at both, right, both decisions, I would not have direct snapped to the tight end, and I wouldn't have run an option play. Even though the option play, if Lenoris pitches it, they got the first down, right? I'm doing what is most successful that I've been doing all game, which is running the ball, right? In traditional running plays, or even RPOs, though RPOs in there too. I mean, you're averaging over 6 yards a rush. Your offensive line has done a pretty good job of getting the push needed for whether it is Lenoris or Matt Fuller carrying the ball. You know, even if you want to just run a quote unquote RPO there, but beforehand say, hey, Lenoris, keep it. No matter what, keep it. Like there was a play, Minnesota last year, I believe. It was a game in which it is a two point conversion play to win the game. And PJ Fleck, before the helmet communication goes off, says, because it's like 17 seconds, they call an RPO, and he goes, he chimes in and goes, I don't care what the read is, keep it. And guess what? He kept it. Wasn't even the right read, kept it, but he wheeled his way into the end zone. I think it was Drake Lindsey who did it, and they scored, they win. That is something maybe in that situation too, I'm like, hey, Lenoris, I trust you to get this first down. We're calling an RPO here, yes, but keep it.
2: To echo David's sentiments, my biggest issue with those fourth downs, and I am a take the points person, okay, but if we're going for it, cool, let's do the thing that we are best at. Do not ask people to do things that they're not normally tasked with doing. You're asking Mo Brown to do something that he does not normally do, and so, of course, when the situation hits, the hole was there.
0: If he just ran straight,
2: that is an argument, but my counter to that is that that's not what he's trained to do. The same thing with Lenoris. Lenoris is not an option quarterback. And so to ask him to run an option, which was there, and if he pitches it, it will be a first down. I'm not arguing that, but we're asking him to do things that he's not trained to do. Option quarterbacks practice that all the time. They practice that moment, so they've drilled and skilled that moment over and over and over again. I don't think they've had the reps to call that in a crucial moment. In the most crucial moment, just call your best play. Not the best play, for just call your best play. Also, as a player, we know what our best play is. When I hear it called, oh, Lenoris, GT, yes, let's go.
0: We all know the assignment. We know the play.
2: We know we can be successful at that. Instead of relying on a gimmick or a trick or a lineup or any of that, let's just line up and go run our best play. And if they stop us, then we'll line up and play defense.
0: And that's one of the things, too. One element of this that I have been thinking about more lately, and I think it was Will Helms did a really good job of kind of laying this out on Twitter, too, and it was kind of my same thought process, was if you, yes, not maybe taking the points there, or at least attempting the field goal makes it to where all they need is the field goal to tie. If you kick that, they have to score a touchdown. I think forcing them to have to be more aggressive would also, like, they didn't have to be aggressive, Kentucky. So if you give most teams a chance to not be aggressive, they'll take it, right? They'll play it safe. You give somebody an option to lay it up, a lot of times they will lay it up too. Going for it and getting that, if you get that first down, you make them have to play desperate the rest of the time. And then there's an element of, if you do get that, you run the play and you get it, your chances of winning increase significantly because then you're taking more time off the clock. You're able to put more points on the board, maybe set up an easier field goal and less time for them to have the ball. Because when you turn the ball over there and they kick the field goal, you still had time to march down the field and be able to kick a field goal of your own. time was still a luxury at that point. I think if you considered time in the game too, there was a chance you were getting the ball back. Kentucky still had a long drive, and you still were able to get the ball back with, what, a couple minutes left?
2: Mm-hmm.
0: And then you didn't execute on that drive. And, again, part of the whole not being an opportunistic offense at times is what bit you in the butt in that game. But I've got no problem with the idea of the decision to go for it on fourth down. I'm like David. I just wish the play that you chose was a little different. Even if it was there, right? Because the option was certainly there.
2: Because then you go to the press conference and say, man, we ran our best play, and they stopped.
0: I can sleep a little better at night knowing that at least we did that, right? And sometimes you get beat on a play. But coming up next, though, it's the third hour of the show. Early game, third and long hour. We're going to watch the tape. It's Watch the Tape Tuesday, so we're going to do a deep review of what things you might have missed on Saturday. That's
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5: 544 is pretty slow going north, heading up from Sauquesty, approaching Highway 31. Delays form after that. All are off as you pass by the interchange with Myrtle Ridge Drive, as well as in toward Red Hill toward
6: Face. 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
8: This is a News 13 Network weather update. I'm meteorologist Hannah Rahner. It is noticeably cooler as you step outside, with the coastline in the low to mid 60s, and then interior parts of Horry County like Conway are in the upper 50s. So a light layer as you head out, sunshine returning for today, and temperatures are going to be nice and comfortable, perfect fall weather with a high of 76. 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

0: Time to get some weekend observations here in the form of thorns, buds, and roses.
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2: All right, Elijah, it is time for Thorns, Buds, and Roses. And this one, we're going to stay local. We're going to stay right here because obviously there is a lot to talk about. Thorns, DBs, in general, all of them as a species, they all kind of act the same way. The blown coverages we get. The unathleticism we get. But the celebrating after her play, in which you had absolutely no bearing on because the quarterback threw it out of bounds and you still want to put on the seatbelt. It's like, hey, man, why don't you seatbelt that tight end running butt naked in the end zone, dog? But it's not only them, because DJ Black managed an awesome combination, because the man dropped the pass, got a holding call, caught a touchdown, and celebrated as if none of the other things had ever happened before. And it's just, the species of wide receiver DB is just an interesting person.
0: They have the same brain. They just have different responsibilities on the football field.
2: Yes, because the man had a legendary streak of like three negatives. And then he made the touchdown, which was a great catch.
0: Amazing catch.
2: But it was like nothing else had ever happened.

0: You would never say that a first down is the same as a touchdown. So why would you say that campaign shares are the same as sales? If your ad campaign generated clicks but didn't deliver any business results, LinkedIn has a name for that: bull spend. 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
6: And welcome back in. It is the Garnet Trust Hour presented by Krantz Cooling, Heating, and Plumbing. Tyler Head, Jack Beltry, and Chris Clark along with you here on your Tuesday on The Game. Recapping the weekend that was in college football, of course, we spent all day yesterday talking about what happened with South Carolina and Kentucky, but plenty of other notable games going on this past weekend, including where game day was, where number 5 Ohio State went into Iowa and picked up pretty comfortable 31-14 win over the, at the time, number 14 Iowa Hawkeyes. And if you were betting that Jeremiah Smith was going to have more receiving yards than all of Iowa, you would have been correct. Jeremiah Smith, 11 catches, 206 for 2 touchdowns. Iowa, 199 yards, no touchdowns through the air. We gave out our, or we went with our top 3 September Heisman candidates at the end of last week, Jack, and I think Jeremiah Smith was up there for the both of us, rightfully so, as he continues to just have an insane season, which surprises nobody.
7: He's so good. I mean, just unbelievable right now. 823 yards, 9 touchdowns, 44 catches through 5 games. The guy's getting to 1,000 yards this weekend, I would imagine. Let's see who Ohio State.
6: Maryland.
7: Maryland.
6: You know what?
7: Is he getting 3 straight 200-yard games to open Big Ten play?
6: Could he get 300 against Maryland if they really, really tried to just say, we're just going to get it to Jeremiah Smith every time? Could he put up like 350 against Maryland? I think he could.
7: If you get him the ball enough, it's possible. He's had 12 and 11 catches so far in these first two Big Ten games. Maryland's really bad. Mike Locksley probably on the way out at some point.
6: Oh, there's no probably. There is zero chance.
7: At this point, Mike Locksley, there's just no way.
6: Maybe they don't have the money to fire him in season right now, but I will eat a shoe if he's back in 2027.
8: Yeah. Oh, here we go. Yeah,
6: here we go.
7: Yeah, I will say, though, the schedule is going to pick up pretty much after this. I mean, at Indiana, at Southern Cal, Oregon. I mean, so stat pad this weekend for sure. Jeremiah Smith is still going to get his against these teams, but make no mistake, I mean, they're going to do whatever they can, these other teams, to probably cover him up. It's just, is it going to work?
8: Yeah, good luck doing that. I mean, y'all, when you look at his stat line, they played 5 games, and his quote-unquote worst game was against Kent State, actually. 5 catches for 85 yards. I haven't gone back and looked. I imagine he didn't play very much in that game. They won 59-3. No reason to. His stat line through 5 games is a strong season for a wide receiver. Y'all mentioned 823 yards. He's got 44 catches, 9 touchdowns. Like, if you say, hey, this receiver had 44 catches for 823 yards and 9 touchdowns this season, you're like, that's a pretty good year. Mm-hmm. He's done it in 5 games. That's why Ryan Day, I saw a clip circulating the other day of when he found out that Jeremiah Smith had put pen to paper and signed. It was a close battle in recruiting. And when Jeremiah Smith signed with him, Ryan Day's at the podium, like, about to pass out. He's like, oh, my gosh, can't believe. And, you know, that's why. You see how good this guy is.
6: So, okay, how many total yards do you say he has on the season?
7: 823.
6: So if Jeremiah Smith alone –

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2: This is a News 13 Network weather update. I'm meteorologist Hannah Rahner. Temperatures are going to be nice and fall-like for today with low humidity and the sunshine is back. The highs will be around 76. It is going to be breezier, though, with winds gusting between 15 and 20 miles per hour with winds out of the northeast for today and cooler for tonight, upper 50s. 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
8: Oh. Hello, I'm Ozempic. 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
8: This is a News 13 Network weather update. I'm meteorologist Hannah Rahner. Temperatures are going to be nice and fall-like for today with low humidity and the sunshine is back. The highs will be around 76. It is going to be breezier, though, with winds gusting between 15 and 20 miles per hour with winds out of the northeast for today and cooler for tonight, upper 50s. Stay tuned to News 13 in this radio park.
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13: It was an odd day for officiating in the National Football League on Sunday, as storylines were abound. The Seattle Seahawks racked up 150 yards in penalties, with head coach Mike McDonald saying it's unacceptable. And then Trey McBride and an official got into it with the official curse at the tight end of the Cardinals. I'm Drake Toll.
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20: We're about a quarter of the way through the NFL season. We're about. At some point in the next game, you'll get to that point, the quarter point of the NFL season. It flies. You know, the first month of the season is coming on, and the football has been fantastic. As we look at what we've seen to this point through 4 weeks,

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3: This is a News 13 Network weather update. I'm meteorologist Hannah Rahner. Temperatures are going to be nice and fall-like for today with low humidity and the sunshine is back. The highs will be around 76. It is going to be breezier, though, with winds gusting between 15 and 20 miles per hour with winds out of the northeast for today and cooler for tonight, upper 50s. 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

0: This is Black and Abdallah on Westwood One Sports. Here's Chris Black and Adam Abdallah.
1: Abdallah, now it's time to go on out to Parts Unknown, Colorado, and that's where we find Raj Sharon.
2: And the next question comes from the line of Raj Sharon with Westwood One. Please proceed.
1: On a Tuesday, it's time for Power Rankings with Raj. What's up, Raj?
3: What's up, fellas? 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Okay?

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4: This is a News 13 Network weather update. I'm meteorologist Hannah Rahner. Temperatures are going to be nice and fall-like for today with low humidity, and the sunshine is back. The highs will be around 76. It is going to be breezier, though, with winds gusting between 15 and 20 miles per hour, with winds out of the northeast for today, and cooler for tonight, upper 50s. 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
6: This is a News 13 Network weather update. I'm meteorologist Hannah Rahner. Temperatures are going to be nice and fall-like for today with low humidity and the sunshine is back. The highs will be around 76. It is going to be breezier, though, with winds gusting between 15 and 20 miles per hour with winds out of the northeast for today and cooler for tonight, upper 50s. Stay tuned to News 13 and this radio partner.
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9: It was an odd day for officiating in the National Football League on Sunday, as storylines were abound. The Seattle Seahawks racked up 150 yards in penalties, with head coach Mike McDonald saying it's unacceptable. And then Trey McBride and an official got into it with the official curse at the tight end of the Cardinals. I'm Drake Toll.
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10: The 17 bypass there delays getting gradually heavier in both directions, heading in toward Myrtle Beach near 501, as well as in towards Saucus D at 544. And south of that, there's a repack again into our Garden City where traffic merges with business.
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3: This is a News 13 Network weather update. Meteorologist Evan Dorsett. Some very nice fall-like weather has arrived tonight. Low temperatures getting down into the upper 50s for most. So you might want to pack a light jacket in the morning, then tomorrow afternoon. Under mostly sunny skies, warming up into the upper 70s. And this very nice weather is going to stick around through the remainder of the work week. Rain chances don't return until the weekend. Be sure to stay tuned to News 13 and this radio park.
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8: This is a News 13 Network weather update. I'm meteorologist Evan Dorsett. Some very nice fall-like weather has arrived tonight. Low temperatures getting down into the upper 50s for most, so you might want to pack a light jacket in the morning. Then tomorrow afternoon, under mostly sunny skies, warming up into the upper 70s. And this very nice weather is going to stick around through the remainder of the work week. Rain chances don't return until the weekend. 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
9: Down here in Murrells Inlet, great seafood isn't just a meal. 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And where visitors get their first real taste of the coast. 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Whether you're feeding a crowd for a family celebration, work event, holiday party, or wedding weekend, Russell's makes it easy to serve something everyone remembers. Because when the food's this good, people talk. And now, it's your turn to try it. 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